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0: Stepping Stones by Renee on the river. I'm Laura Lee. I love a good card game. Card game Uno. I was reading about that this week. It was invented right here in Ohio by a barber following an argument with his son. Maybe you've heard the story before. The inventor's name is Merle Robbins, and he created the game in 1971 after an argument with his son over the rules of Crazy Eights. The discussion led to the creation of his own game, which he then sold from his barbershop. Today, that game is sold in over 80 countries, and I say it is fine the way it is. Don't go changing Uno. We keep stumbling on these new versions of Uno. There's even a duo by the same company. But listen, Uno doesn't need fixing. It is a perfect go-to game. It's easy to learn, but a lot of people already know how to play it. A lot of people can play, and two people can play. It's going to be the game I'm playing at the retirement home. I'm calling it now. Better than bridge or poker or whatever else is going on, what the going game is, then Uno is going to be it for me.
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1: 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While it's troubling, I don't have time to dive into that statistic today, but I do want to talk about how we as grandparents can talk to their kids or our grandkids about Christ. 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
11: River Weather. Cloudy through the night with a good chance of showers and thunderstorms. Lows in the upper 60s, winds light from the south. Showers and thunderstorms likely on Sunday with highs in the lower 80s. Showers and thunderstorms likely Sunday night as winds turn to the northeast, lows around 60. I'm meteorologist Matthew Harding on Uplifting and Encouraging the River.
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0: uplifting and encouraging the river. Hey there, thanks for listening. If you need that first cup of coffee before you can really become a person, same. Hey there, I'm Laura Lee. I love my coffee. I love my morning coffee. But is your morning coffee good or bad for your gut? It turns out it depends on you. Coffee can get your digestion moving, which explains why some of us take one sip and then have to go to the bathroom. It may also support the good bacteria in your gut. But for others, it can mean heartburn, cramps, or a bathroom emergency. I think it's worth paying attention to that. We're so quick to follow the latest health trend that sometimes we ignore what our own bodies are telling us. God gave us our bodies that communicate when something's not sitting right. Maybe we just need to listen a little more. And I know my body really loves, appreciates, and thrives on the coffee beans. So send it my way.
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3: 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About the individual's role in preventing injustice, he has written, "There may be times when we are powerless to prevent injustice, but there must never be a time when we fail to protest." In biblical days, God sent prophets to speak out against injustice, and they were persecuted. 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Speaking out can be costly in the short term, but remaining silent may ultimately cost everything. 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

0: Uplifting and encouraging the river, here's a something you probably don't want to hear and will likely make your skin crawl. Your suitcase is dirtier than a toilet seat. Whoa. Hey there, I'm Laura Lee. That does not sit well with me. But it also doesn't surprise me. I'm a germaphobe. So if you want the science on it, over 100,000 bacteria per square centimeter on luggage wheels alone. But don't worry, cleaning it doesn't mean using harsh chemicals. They recommend just wiping it down with a cloth and water, vacuuming the inside, airing it out after each trip, using enzyme-based sprays to fight odors. I'm the mom who travels with Clorox wipes. And I did this well before 2020, well before the pandemic. You don't have to tell this girl twice about the ick on her suitcase. I mean, I can't stand it when they make me check my suitcase because, like, they want to put it in the underneath of the airplane. It just doesn't sit well with me. And sometimes it, like, scratches my suitcase. I don't love that either.
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7: The River Weather. Cloudy through the night with a good chance of showers and thunderstorms. Lows in the upper 60s, winds light from the south. Showers and thunderstorms likely on Sunday with highs in the lower 80s. Showers and thunderstorms likely Sunday night as winds turn to the northeast. Lows around 60. I'm meteorologist Matthew Harding on Uplifting and Encouraging the River.
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0: I know somebody on the river. Hey there, I'm Laura Lee. If you're looking for a quick boost in happiness, I was reading about the 7-day happiness checklist. Each day has one simple task proven to lift your mood, like texting someone you're grateful for, taking a cold shower, chatting with a stranger, getting outside in nature. They say just a few minutes a day of gratitude, mindfulness, and novelty can significantly reduce stress and loneliness. And by the end of the week, you reflect on how you feel, and chances are you'll be more connected, more positive, more at peace. I've leaned into the texting someone you are grateful for. It feels so good to be appreciated, doesn't it? I know I'd like to feel that more too. I want my friends to feel that. And then I'm also a big journaler, and I have this journal that says one line a day. And I think you're supposed to write something that you're grateful for, one line a day. But I always tend to like kind of brain dump onto the page. And but that's good too, because sometimes it's good to look back on that stuff.
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7: Cloudy through the night with a good chance of showers and thunderstorms, lows in the upper 60s, winds light from the south. Showers and thunderstorms likely on Sunday with highs in the lower 80s. Showers and thunderstorms likely Sunday night as winds turn to the northeast, lows around 60. I'm meteorologist Matthew Harding on Uplifting and Encouraging the River.
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0: Hey there, I'm Laura Lee on the river. Thanks for listening. Have you ever taken a fall vacation before? We've taken a couple, and I absolutely love getting away in the fall before heading out for vacation. If you do fall vacate, you lock the doors and turn off the lights, but don't forget some of these simple steps. Unplug electronics that aren't going to be in use while they're gone, because they say this reduces fire risk and cuts down on wasted energy. Although I had an electrician argue that with me over the summer, but okay. Top five things you should always unplug: battery chargers, space heaters, countertop appliances, home entertainment systems, and hairstyling tools. Bonus tip, unplug phone chargers too. They say every little bit helps and it extends their lifespan. We like to get a friend to keep an eye on the house as well. And the perk of having adult children not living at home, not going on vacation with you, they can stay in your home or visit your home and your house looks lived in while you are gone. We just had friends that went away for maybe a week or more, and someone broke into their house, took nothing, but ruined so much. And it was unbelievable, and it was scary, and actually kind of sad too. And yeah, I like having somebody on tap. Like, just keep an eye on my place while I'm gone. Cool? Thanks.
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4: 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Hi, I'm Chuck Bentley with my money life from Crown. 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
6: Cloudy through the night with a good chance of showers and thunderstorms, lows in the upper 60s, winds light from the south. Showers and thunderstorms likely on Sunday with highs in the lower 80s. Showers and thunderstorms likely Sunday night as winds turn to the northeast, lows around 60. I'm meteorologist Matthew Harding on Uplifting and Encouraging the River.
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9: 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Flatlined all the time, checking on my vital signs. I can't even stand the sight of me. 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
2: Knowing God from Harvest with Pastor and Evangelist Greg Laurie.
3: I read about a hardened atheist who had a young daughter. He didn't want her to believe in God. So one day, he told her to read these words. He wrote these words down on a piece of paper. God is nowhere. And this little girl who was just learning how to read looked at it and he says, I want you to read that out loud. God is nowhere. So she sounded out the words. She said, okay, I see it, Daddy. God is N-O-W-H-E-R-E. I get it, Daddy. God is now here. No, that's not what I was saying. But he was so touched by that, that he himself believed. You might say God is nowhere. No, the opposite is the case. God is now here. And so he's not only here, but he wants to come and live inside of us. Maybe you're at a point in life where you're saying, I don't feel like God is with me at all. I feel as though I'm all alone. Well, let me just say this. Maybe your life isn't making sense to you right now. But I'm telling you, God can step in and change everything, and you'll never be alone again. Jesus Christ, who died on the cross for your sin and absorbed God's wrath in your place and rose again from the dead, is here with you, standing at the door of your life, and he's knocking, and he is saying, if you'll hear his voice and open the door, he'll come in. Have you asked him to come in yet? He will right now. He's just a prayer away.
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0: Hi, I'm Barry McGuire, author of Ignite Your Life, explaining how you can have wholehearted faith regardless of your circumstances. I've celebrated the birthdays of several friends recently, and it got me thinking, what's the best birthday present we could ever give someone? Sure, we could buy them something they'll enjoy, but what if we gave them something that could change their eternity? 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Birthdays are about celebrating life. And what better way to celebrate someone's life than by pointing them toward the one who gives us eternal life? Ignite your life. 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
2: I'm Bryce Johnson with this Unpacking It Sports and Faith Minute. 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These principles also translate to our own lives. We must push each other to live by the standards God sets for us in His Word. The Bible says, pay attention and always be on guard. If your brother sins and disregards God's precepts, solemnly warn him. 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So today, let's surround ourselves with people we can trust so we hold each other accountable, always pointing toward Jesus and His loving grace. I'm Bryce Johnson, and you can unpack that. For more, go to unpackingit.com.
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0: Some of the most heartbreaking stories I hear are about kids who abandon the faith. According to Barna Research, about 70% of young people drop out of the church once they graduate from high school. While it's troubling, I don't have time to dive into that statistic today, but I do want to talk about how we as grandparents can talk to their kids or our grandkids about Christ. Sometimes it's difficult, but it's a lot easier when they're young. When they're visiting, read Keys for Kids devotional stories or stories from Scripture. 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

0: I Found Jesus is a song about my testimony. I've been through a lot of hurt in my life, and even in the moments where I wanted to give up on God, He never once gave up on me. Every single step of the way, I found Jesus time and time again, and He gave me a reason to keep going no matter how difficult things got. Romans 8:39 says, "Nor height nor depth nor anything else in creation will ever be able to separate us from the love of God." This verse has given me so much peace and comfort in the moments where I felt unworthy of being loved. God has never turned His back on me once, but there have been many moments that I have tried to walk away from Him, and it led me to some of my lowest moments where I had no choice but to call upon the name of the Lord. And in those moments, I was still met with His grace and loving kindness. So if you've ever felt like you're too far gone, I've been there. And I'm here to tell you that there's a God who has never left you, and He never will.
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3: My husband has cancer, and I wrote that in the subject line of an email announcement that I sent to over 100 family and friends in 2010. Hey, this is Debbie Griffith. And my brother responded, "Wow, Deb, that's powerfully blunt to write in the subject line." I know, but it helps me to face what I fear. If I can't talk about cancer or even say it, then it has some control over me. And many times, Satan uses fear to immobilize us. Philippians 1:28 tells us not to be intimidated by our adversaries, but stand with confidence and fearlessness because it's a clear sign to the enemy of his doom, but sure evidence of our deliverance from God. 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

0: guys, ever wonder what every woman needs? I'm about to tell you. I'm Lena Ebujamra, and this is Today's Single Christian. Women are not as complicated as we've made us out to be. Oh, don't get me wrong. We can be pretty complicated about our shoes and our foods. But when it comes to the most important things, women really are quite straightforward, or at least godly women are. See, when push comes to shove, what every godly woman needs and longs for is a man who loves Jesus and follows hard after him. Everything else after that is extra. 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You might think that's a pretty broad generalization, and maybe it is, but if you're looking to thrive in marriage and in intimacy, a man after God's own heart is what every woman longs for. So what about you? What do you think every woman needs? I'd love to hear from you if you'll email me at lena@todayssinglechristian.com. 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
2: 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And secondly, we must have brothers who hold us accountable and encourage us to grow this new lifelong habit of spending time alone with God.
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0: No testimony without a test. I'm Cindy Tang with Moving Moments. I recently watched an interview with a pastor whose church had burned to the ground. You know what he said? There's no testimony without a test. Now that is a man of faith. In James 1, verses 2 and 3, James wrote that believers would face trials, hardships, and even persecution in their lives. But he also told them to consider it pure joy when they do go through hard times, because the testing of their faith would produce perseverance. See, God never promised we'd avoid trials, but He does promise to be with us as we go through them. So today, if you're facing a test, don't lose heart. God may be writing a testimony that will one day help someone else. To listen to more encouraging stories like this, go to movingmoments.org. I'm Cindy Tang with Moving Moments. Now it's your time to make a move.
1: 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When simple things brought you genuine happiness? 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
2: 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I don't know.
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3: God opposes or is against or is repelled by the proud. 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Because you're repelling it by something in your life, and the Bible says that something is called pride.
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3: 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Views expressed are not necessarily those of this station, its employees, vendors, or clients.

decided he was going to go in. He walked into the store, and he offered to buy the cat for $2. The store owner replied, "I'm sorry, sir. The cat's not for sale." The collector said, "Now please, then I need a hungry cat around my house to catch the mice." So as he said that to him, he said, "I'll tell you what I'll do. I'll offer you $20 for that cat." The owner says, "Sold." And as the collector headed for the door, he paused a moment. He turned to the store owner and he said, "Hey, for that $20, I wonder if you'll throw in that old saucer. The cat's used to it. It'll save me from having to get a dish." And the owner replied, "Sorry, buddy, that's my lucky saucer. So far this week, I've sold 68 cats." You see, that store owner knew how valuable that saucer was. So I share that story simply to ask this question. What is valuable to you? What is valuable to me? Is it antique dishes? Is it cars? Is it cash? How about people? If I were to ask you, I think most of us here would say that people are valuable to us, especially those who are our friends and our family. But do we value people enough to do what God has commanded to do for all people? And that is simply to share the message of the gospel with them. How often are we prayerfully planting the seed of the gospel, which is the good news of Jesus? That's the title of the message, prayerfully planting the seed of the gospel. And that's what this parable of Jesus is all about. So I want to read the parable. Luke chapter 8 begins in verse 4. Here's how Luke describes it. "Now when a large crowd was coming together, and those from the various cities were journeying to him," meaning Jesus, "he spoke by way of a parable. The sower went out to sow his seed, and as he sowed, some fell beside the road, and it was trampled underfoot, and the birds of the sky ate it up. Other seed fell on rocky soil. When it came up, it withered away because it had no moisture. Other seed fell among the thorns, and the thorns grew up with it and choked it out. And yet other seed fell into the good soil and grew up and produced a crop 100 times as much. As he said these things, he would call out, 'The one who has ears to hear, let him hear.'" Before we talk about prayerfully planting the seed of the gospel, let's ask God for his blessing, his wisdom, his understanding as we spend these few moments in his word. Let's go to him in prayer. Good morning, Father. Again, we thank you. We've already enjoyed a good service thus far, and it's our opportunity now to open your word for these few moments and study a portion of its truth. We're thankful for the parables of Jesus and for this one in particular. And Lord, I pray you will use me in such a way that you will help us understand that all of us should be prayerfully planting the seed of the gospel. So Lord, give us your wisdom and understanding. Help me to present this in a way that people will be challenged and yet encouraged to do what you have asked all of us, in fact, commanded all of us to do, and that is to share the truth that Jesus saves. So Lord, we are grateful. Give us your wisdom is my prayer today. In Jesus' name, amen. Right before Jesus went back into heaven, he gave his last instructions to his disciples, and that includes us, and what we today know as the Great Commission. So in Matthew 28, beginning in verse 19, Jesus said, "Go therefore and make disciples of all the nations, baptizing them in the name of the Father and the Son and the Holy Spirit, teaching them to follow all that I commanded you, and behold, I am with you always to the end of the age." Now, before we take a closer look at the parable, let's review what a parable is. Someone has described parables as earthly stories with heavenly meanings. That's my favorite understanding of the word. So when Jesus taught in parables, he placed spiritual truths in familiar everyday settings that people could both understand and relate to. And like a master artist, Jesus' parables

0: skillfully framed that truth in a form that was easily remembered. And the parable that we're going to study today is arguably the most popular of all the parables that Jesus told. So as we look at what is commonly referred to as the parable of the sower, Jesus has some great spiritual truths for those who have the desire to prayerfully plant the seed of the gospel. So let's quickly review this story as told in Luke chapter 8. We know that a large crowd had gathered, and Jesus begins to tell this parable of the sower and the four soils that the seed fell on. Now, right after Jesus tells the parable, his disciples pull him aside, and they ask him what this parable meant. And so Jesus explains, and I'm summarizing the next few verses, that he taught in parables so that not everyone would understand what he had to say. Oh, they had ears to hear, but they weren't really listening all that well. But in contrast, he expected his disciples to hear and understand the parable. And then he explained it. He said the seed was the word of God. The different soils represented the hearts of different kinds of people. And how these people received the seed into their hearts reflected what kind of soil they were. Now, many commentators that I have read believe that's the end of the parable. But I believe that for the benefit of his disciples, Jesus expands on this parable by telling them another parable, which I'll get to in a moment. Let me ask you this question. Why didn't Jesus explain who the sower was in his explanation of the parable of the sower, as he explained it in verses 11 through 15. Now, I want you to follow me here because this is important before I get to the second parable. Now, whenever I have read or heard sermons from this passage, most of the time the emphasis is on Jesus' explanation of the soil and how our hearts need to be ready to hear and receive the seed of the Word of God. In fact, I've preached on this parable in this way, and it's an appropriate way to preach from this parable. However, today I want to make some other points. And here's the first point I want to make. The sower in this parable, at least as far as the application goes, the sower in this parable is every Christian. Every Christian. Now, Jesus doesn't explain this in verses 11 through 15. I happen to believe it because it was obvious. But he does make it clear to all his disciples what their responsibility is by a follow-up parable that he teaches now in verse 16, and it's only one verse. Here's what it says. Now, no one lights a lamp and covers it with a container or puts it under a bed, but he puts it on a lampstand so that those who come in may see the light. In this second parable, Jesus shifts from telling about the way his message is received by others to explaining how and by whom the message is to be given. So he's essentially telling his disciples, you're it. It's your responsibility. He is entrusting them with his light, and he wants them to place his light in such a way that it shines everywhere, that the world can easily see and understand his message. So, now here's the application. Here's what these two parables mean for us today. It means you're it, and I'm it. It means we are expected to be the sowers who plant or spread the seed of God's word. It also means that we are the housekeepers who place the lamp up high so that others can see. And so what these two parables are actually teaching us is the twofold meaning of evangelism. We are to plant the seed. That means we're to tell others about Jesus. And then we are to let the light of Jesus shine through us. We're to live like Jesus lived. So to put it in another way, your walk must match your talk. Both are necessary in order to make disciples. Now, Paul explains this in Romans chapter 10, beginning verse 13. He writes, "For everyone who calls on the name of the Lord will be saved. How then are they to call on him in whom they have not believed? How are they to believe in him whom they have not heard? And how are they to hear without a preacher?" So here's the challenge for all of us today. Unless people hear about Jesus from you or from me, they may not know what God has offered them. Now here's the challenge. People today may go to hell because you and I decided not to plant the seed of the gospel. Instead, we left that seed in the sack to rot because we felt other things were more important. One preacher tells a story about his friend who had recently attended the funeral of one of his family members. And during their time together as a family, this man talked to his family about the need to belong to Jesus, to become a Christian. And he knew before he did that he was going to offend some of his family members. But here's what he said to the preacher. "I'd rather have them offended with me and go to heaven than for them not to be offended with me and go to hell." Now, I know what many of you are probably thinking right now. So let me address it, if you are. What if I don't feel comfortable doing that? What if I'm not very good about sharing my faith with other people, especially my family and my friends? I'm not really that qualified, so I'd rather have someone else do it for me. Well, let me first say, I understand that. I really do. I have struggled sharing my faith with members of my family. I know how difficult that can be, to share your faith with family and friends. In fact, I know that there are churches throughout this land who have convinced their people that you have to be ordained. You have to have some kind of special education to do the work of ministry. And that is simply not true. I read recently about a young man who started attending a Church of Christ in the state of Arkansas. And the preacher there explained to him that if he brought someone to Christ, if he had witnessed to somebody, he should be the one that was baptizing them. And the man was amazed. He said he had been to several churches before this one, and he had never heard of that before. Baptizing people into Christ was something only preachers got to do. Those churches that he had attended had implied that you had to have a seminary degree to be able to handle something as important as doing a baptism. Well, let me tell you, that's not true either. Once you and I become Christians, we become priests of the Most High God. That's what Peter said. As priests of God, we have been given the privilege to handle the sacred things of God. We have the honor and the privilege of coming around the Lord's table. We don't have to have someone giving us the loaf and the cup. We take it ourselves, don't we? We've been given that responsibility and the honor to share our faith. And we have been allowed the joy of bringing others into God's kingdom. And that's why we're priests. That's why we have been given the responsibility, yes, even the command to plant the seed of the gospel, to tell others that Jesus saves. Therefore, we must understand this, and this isn't taught today, but I believe it's true. Planting the seed of the gospel is not as hard as many people believe it is. All you have to do is tell others what Jesus has done for you. It's that simple. You don't have to have a degree in theology. You don't have to be able to read Greek and Hebrew. You don't have to spend vast amounts of money, even though there's nothing wrong with spending money to help people out. Casting the seed of the Word of God is as simple as it gets. Tell others what Jesus has done for you. I read that in the state of Washington, there's a church there that trains Christians to do just that. When people become Christians, the team asks these new people, "Who do you know that you would like to tell about your decision right now?" Now, sometimes they do it the very day they're baptized into Christ. Sometimes the next Sunday. "Who do you know that you can share your decision with right now?" And then they guide that new Christian to either call or text someone and share the decision they have made. Now, they try to make sure that the person who is called or texted is someone who understands the significance and will be supportive of their decision. But the whole idea is to get these new Christians used to sharing their faith right out of the baptistry. And I believe that God deliberately made planting the seed of the gospel as simple as possible. How many of you have ever put grass seed on your lawn? Is it hard? You don't need a degree from Ivy Tech to spread it around the yard. You just need to go out and get the job done. And I believe that's part of the message in the parable that Jesus is teaching here. The sower goes into the field and he scatters the seed. It landed everywhere. He didn't have particular skills to throw seed on the dirt. 5-year-old could do that. I believe the way farmers figured it that day, if you put good seed on good ground, you will eventually get a good crop. Planting the seed of the gospel is the responsibility of every Christian. That's the first point. Number two, the power of converting people to Christ isn't found in the sower. It's not found in you and it's not found in me. We don't have any power whatsoever as far as changing a person's heart is concerned. I want you to think, you know, we have some farmers here in the congregation, and I didn't do much farming growing up, just a little bit, but farmers are hard workers. And I know probably you farmers here are shaking your head. You work hard. But I want you to know that no matter how hard a farmer works, the crop depends on the power that lies not within the farmer, although he has to do his part, but it's within the seed itself. So in the parable, remember that Jesus explained that the seed is the word of God. That's where the power lies. In Jesus's parable, the sower scattered the seed all over, trusting that the seed would bear fruit. And in Isaiah chapter 55, beginning verse 10, God promises that when his seed is faithfully planted, it will not return to him empty. Here's what Isaiah says: "For as the rain and the snow come down from heaven and do not return there without watering the earth and making it produce and sprout and providing seed to the sower and bread to the eater, so will my word be, which goes out of my mouth," God says. "It will not return to me empty without accomplishing what I desire and without succeeding in the purpose for which I sent it." We just need to plant the seed. That's the point. Unfortunately, what often happens is that instead of planting seed on all types of soil, meaning people's hearts, we make judgments on who is ready or not ready to receive the seed of the gospel. We say, well, this person is not really ready to hear God's word yet, so we remain silent. We don't plant any seed. And I have done that many times in my life. And over the years, I have been challenged by what the word of God teaches us in this way. What right do we have to make a determination as to whether a person is ready to hear God or not, or to hear the truth about Jesus? We don't have that right. Here's the point. The only soil or condition of the heart we can control is our own. You and I cannot control the condition of another person's heart, but guess who can? God can. It is the Holy Spirit, the Bible says, who does the work of convicting a person's heart that they are sinners in need of a Savior. That's what Jesus said. John 16, beginning verse 7. He said, "But I tell you the truth, it is to your advantage that I am leaving, for if I do not leave, the Helper," another reference to the Holy Spirit, "will not come to you. But if I go, I will send him to you. And when he comes, he," the Holy Spirit, "will convict the world regarding sin and righteousness and judgment." What God calls us to do is simply plant the seed. Then he does the rest. So how's your planting going? Third lesson we can learn from the parable is this: when we plant the seed of the gospel, people will respond. When you think about this, in Jesus' parable of the sower, one out of the four soils yielded a good crop. there are people whose hearts are ready to receive the seed of the Word of God. But here's the problem. Billy Graham once said he estimated 5% of believers had ever shared the gospel message of salvation with someone else. 5%. Evidently, there was a young man by the name of Jim who did not want to be part of that larger group. Jim lived in Orlando, Florida, all his life. He was labeled learning disabled by the public school system, and he never learned to read. He had a speech impediment. After several frustrating years in school, he dropped out, and he committed himself to an assortment of odd jobs, and he was an extremely hard worker. He gave every ounce of effort he could muster to please his employer. You see, he had given his life to Jesus. He was in church every time the doors were open, very faithful young man. His church offered a class on witnessing. He was the first one to register, but he soon discovered that reading was necessary to successfully be trained in evangelism. So he went to the class, and then he'd have other people read to him on the notes and stuff, and he was getting it. He understood what they were trying to say. And so he had a plan. Armed with a handful of tracts, which the church had, which he had practically memorized from people reading those tracts to him, he thought about several of his friends and co-workers. So here's what he did. He would approach them with the tracts. He would say in his slurred speech, "Hey, I can't read this. Would you read it to me?" And then they would read the tract to him. He'd say, "Do you understand what that means?" In 1 year, he led 40 of his friends to Christ, simply by giving him the tracts and say, "Would you please read this to me?" God used him to build his kingdom because he was willing to share God's truth. I read an interesting statistic recently that was published by the Christian Research Journal. 5 years ago, the number one request coming onto prayer lines and prayer requests in America, according to their research, was this one. Number one: pray for my lost family and loved ones to be saved, that they won't go to hell. That is ranked number 8 today, 5 years later. Number 8. You know what the top 2 prayer requests are today in churches across America? Number 1, pray for my physical health. Number 2, pray for my financial situation. This has become the cry of the church. Now, these prayer requests are important. I'm not diminishing that in any way, and they are needed. But we must be warned about losing our resolve to see others saved, because that is our first priority. It is our first responsibility as a disciple or a follower of Jesus, to prayerfully plant the seed of the gospel. I just want to encourage you in your seed planting. Before you talk to someone about Jesus, pray about it. Pray that God will give you the strength to plant the seed of the gospel. Pray that God will give you the right words to say when the opportunity arises for you to do that. And I happen to believe that God will most certainly answer that prayer. So yes, Jesus calls us to plant the seed of God's word, that Jesus saves. It was Charles Spurgeon who said this: "If hell must be filled, let no one go there unwarned and unprayed for." Let me end it this way. How many of you have ever heard me or another preacher talk about sitting on the fence? You heard that phrase before? Sitting on the fence. That's a dangerous place to be. People don't like to make decisions. I mean, in all walks of life, but especially about whether or not they're going to become a Christian. So they sit on the fence. Well, let me share this story with you. There's a large group of people. On one side of the group stood Jesus. On the other side of the group stood Satan. And separating them, running through the group, was a fence. So the scene is set. Both Jesus and Satan began calling to people in the group. And one by one, each began to make up their minds. One to go either to Jesus, one to go to Satan. And this kept going. People were deciding what they were going to do. And soon enough, Jesus had gathered a group of people from the crowd, as did Satan. But one man joined neither group. He climbed up on the fence and he sat on it. Well, then Jesus left and all his people were gone. And then Satan left and all of his people were gone. And the man on the fence sat alone. And as he sat there, Satan came back looking for something which he appeared to have lost. And so the man said to him, "Have you lost something?" And Satan looked at him straight in the eye and he replied, "No, there you are. Come with me." Well, the man says, "Wait a minute. I sat on the fence. I chose neither you nor Jesus." "That's okay," said Satan. "I own the fence. You must come with me." Is it hit home yet today? Because I believe that's true. You can't be on the fence, whether you're on the fence about planting the seed of the gospel or whether you're on the fence about becoming a Christian, because the fence belongs to Satan. So unless you give your life to Jesus, you're not going to heaven. You get that choice. God gives you the choice as to where you're going to spend eternity. And I pray that you've made the choice to choose Jesus.
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0: you have a grace-filled home? Most of the time, I'd have to admit, the answer is no. Hi, I'm Mark Gregston with Parenting Today's Teens. A biblical definition of grace is this: God's undeserved favor and forgiveness when we've chosen to do the unforgivable. 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It's not cheap. In fact, it costs a lot. 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And how do you know exactly the right time to extend grace? How about when it's least deserved?
1: 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ParentingTodaysTeens.org.
2: Right now, I'm training for a marathon. I never thought I could get to this point, but I actually think I can do it.
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3: When you face a challenging situation through God's power, it's kind of like waking up to run on a cold morning. God may be leading you through the trial because He has bigger battles for you up ahead. Maybe He's training you for a marathon. 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So He led them into the desert to teach them endurance. It turned out to be a spiritual fitness program. Maybe He's doing the same thing in your life right now. Would you trust Him? 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
4: River Weather. Cloudy today with showers and thunderstorms likely, highs in the mid-80s, a south wind turning to the west at 5 to 10 miles an hour. West winds turn to the northeast tonight as a cold front moves through, more showers and storms, the low 60. A few morning showers, the mostly cloudy on Monday. I'm meteorologist Matthew Harding on Uplifting and Encouraging the River.
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0: Corey Asbury, that is Reckless Love here on Ohio's Home for Jesus Music. It's the River, and I'm Scott here on Renew. In Matthew 6, Jesus first shared what we call the Lord's Prayer. But have you ever done a twist on the Lord's Prayer and made it a personal prayer? Instead of our, it's my. Instead of us, it's me. I did that, and it kind of changed my perspective. It went like this. My Father in heaven, hallowed be your name. Your kingdom come, your will be done on earth as it is in heaven. Give me this day my daily bread, and forgive me my debts, as I have also forgiven my debtors. And lead me not into temptation, but deliver me from evil. It is amazing when you take words of Scripture and you personalize them. You really see that God wants a personal relationship, not just some distant, God's way up here on his throne and we're way down here on earth kind of a thing. There's one phrase in there that really stuck with me when I did this. It's, give me this day my daily bread. And it's something that I have been praying, because maybe you had a rough day at work this week. I had a couple of them where I was really kind of a day. So I started each day off after that with, Lord, give me today what I need for today, my daily bread. And maybe, I'm not sure if that's something you need to hear, but maybe it's something that can encourage you this morning.
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3: 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Proverbs 15:22 says, "Plans fail for lack of counsel, but with many advisors they succeed." Ultimately, choose advisors whose character matches their competence. It's just as important as their investment performance. Jason Curlin lacked integrity and paid the consequences, 13 years in federal prison. The judge told the court that his luck had run out. 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
0: It's almost here. The next River Ladies Night is Thursday night, presented by Earthly Wellness. 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

0: crowded.
1: Wouldn't that be great? Have heaven really, really crowded. That is Josiah Queen here on the river. And I'm Scott. Good morning. Thank you for spending this Lord's Day with me. The Bible says that God created the seasons for us to enjoy and to remind us of Him. Well, we get to enjoy a new season here in just a couple of days. Fall officially, by our calendar, starts on Tuesday, let's just say 8 p.m.-ish, heavy on the ish. That's when the autumnal equinox happens. That's what it's actually called. What is your favorite season of the year? Mine is fall. First, without any question, hand in the air, you betcha. I am all about fall. The leaves changing color, football in full swing, a good bonfire. And, well, I have to admit it, my entire family, all of our birthdays are in October and November. So, it's a very fun and busy time, too. And this being my favorite season, one other thing is going out into the woods, taking a walk. And as those leaves change color and they fall and I get to crunch on those leaves and then go through and just watch the deer, watch the squirrels, watch God's creation celebrate their creator.
0: There are two reasons today why people are not yet Christians.
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0: Two reasons. 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You and I can either help or hinder someone in their journey of faith. So what do? I remove anything that's between me and Jesus. I respond to anything that Jesus commands me to do. I get released from everything that's bounding me. And I reveal Jesus to other people wherever I go, wherever I am.
2: 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Here's Pastor Jeff Shreve with some real hope.
3: You know the greatest question ever asked in the Bible? It's the question asked by Pontius Pilate as he presided over the trial of Jesus. The crowd had asked for Barabbas, the murderer, to be released instead of Jesus. And Pilate responded by saying this, "Then what shall I do with Jesus, who is called Christ?" That's the question of questions. What will you do with Jesus? Will you crown him or crucify him? Will you bow your knee to him or blow him off? The old song says it best. What will you do with Jesus? Neutral, you cannot be. Someday your heart will be asking, what will he do with me? The time is now to bow your knee and surrender your life to Jesus Christ. You see, it's only in surrender that you and I find real hope.
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13: Today with showers and thunderstorms likely, highs in the mid-80s, a south wind turning to the west at 5 to 10 miles an hour. West winds turn to the northeast tonight as a cold front moves through, more showers and storms, the low 60. A few morning showers, the mostly cloudy on Monday. I'm meteorologist Matthew Harding on Uplifting and Encouraging the River.
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11: Three.

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0: the same.
1: This is The River. Good morning, I'm Scott. If things are a little slow in small group this morning, ask how big a blue whale's heart is. They'll never get it. It's about the size of a small car. Here's Francesca Battistelli.

0: Chandler Moore and Todd Galber. That is good news here on Renew on the River. And I'm Scott. Yeah, you can join us for a very busy week ahead. The next River Ladies Nights are coming up this week. And if you've got husbands or boyfriends that are really into football, a Rivers Lady Night may just be exactly what you need right now. Natalie Lane coming to sing, Tasha Layton sharing an encouraging thought with us, and we're kind of hoping she might sing a song. Still working on that, TBD. Ladies Night is at Church of the Savior in Worcester on Wednesday night and at Ohio Christian University in Circleville on Thursday night. 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
4: I read about a hardened atheist who had a young daughter. He didn't want her to believe in God. So one day, he told her to read these words. He wrote these words down on a piece of paper. God is nowhere. And this little girl who was just learning how to read looked at it and he says, I want you to read that out loud. God is nowhere. So she sounded out the words. She said, okay, I see it, Daddy. God is N-O-W-H-E-R-E. I get it, Daddy. God is now here. No, that's not what I was saying. But he was so touched by that he himself believed. You might say, God is nowhere. No, the opposite is the case. God is now here. And so he's not only here, but he wants to come and live inside of us. Maybe you're at a point in life where you're saying, I don't feel like God is with me at all. I feel as though I'm all alone. Well, let me just say this. Maybe your life isn't making sense to you right now. But I'm telling you, God can step in and change everything. And you'll never be alone again. Jesus Christ, who died on the cross for your sin and absorbed God's wrath in your place and rose again from the dead, is here with you, standing at the door of your life, and he's knocking, and he is saying, if you'll hear his voice and open the door, he'll come in. Have you asked him to come in yet? He will right now. He's just a prayer away.
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2: I have felt the deepest loss. 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And when it led me to the cross, only then I understood that even in the ruthless past,

0: Ohio's own Seth Schlieder on Renew here on the river. Good morning, I'm Scott. Thank you for spending a few minutes with me. You ever have one of those times when you just start thinking about something and you have absolutely no idea why you started thinking about it? Well, here's one to get this stuck in your head. What color is the universe? What color is the universe? Well, I look up at it mostly at night because I'm so taken with the stars. So I see lots of black, lots of dark blue. But, you know, stars can vary in their color. White, yellow, sometimes a red will pop in. Well, back in 2022, astronomers averaged the light from over 200,000 galaxies, somehow, across the cosmos, and they determined its baseline hue. They determined that the base color of the universe is beige. But you can't just call the universe beige, right? I mean, you know, first of all, from a believer's perspective, from my perspective, God created this, so this is not beige, right? But they called it something different, so they didn't have to say the cosmos is beige. They're calling it cosmic latte. Okay, yeah, you do you, boo. Whatever you call it, though, our creator God made all the expanse of space, the stars, the sun, the moon, all of it is here for us to enjoy and remember him.
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9: River Weather. Cloudy today with showers and thunderstorms likely, highs in the mid-80s, a south wind turning to the west at 5 to 10 miles an hour. West winds turn to the northeast tonight as a cold front moves through, more showers and storms, the low 60, a few morning showers, then mostly cloudy on Monday. I'm meteorologist Matthew Harding, uplifting and encouraging the river.
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0: So yesterday was kind of a bounce back Saturday maybe for the Buckeyes against Kent State, right? Hey, I'm Scott on Renew on the River. But maybe your office or small group is still talking about the loss to Texas. 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
3: 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So I thought to myself, well, I can do that. And I started, and lo and behold, I did it for 2 weeks in a row. 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And then after about 2 weeks, I started writing down what it was that I was hearing from the Lord. And that was the beginning of a journaling process. And as he responded to me, I would respond back, and it would go on and on into an ever-deepening relationship that continues to this day.
4: Prayer and journaling are great ways to grow in your faith. To learn more about prayer, go to cru.org/life.
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0: C.C. Winans on Renew on the River and Worthy of It All. Good morning, I'm Scott. You know, one thing I sometimes ask, in fact, I was at a retirement party last night, and I asked him, I said, what's next for you now that you're retired as a teacher? And what's next is probably the most common question asked at a retirement party, because God never mentions retirement. We might stop working for a paycheck like we have for the last whatever years, but we never really stop working for Him in His kingdom. Well, one guy that is not on the NFL field anymore is retired quarterback Russell Wilson. You might remember him. He played for Wisconsin in the Big Ten. And since retiring, Russell is now going to be an analyst on CBS Sports, the NFL Today. But the key thing about Russell Wilson is that throughout his playing career, he shared his faith and he encouraged people to consider accepting Jesus as their Savior. And, you know, he even says publicly in his social media, in his posts, that Christ is enough. I love it when I hear athletes and some of these high profile people that have a platform, when they can get out and share the gospel in places that you and I might not be able to. I think that's really great. And I'm looking forward to seeing what God does with Russell Wilson on that CBS show, the NFL Today.
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1: Yesterday, I mentioned that 70% of our kids are dropping out of church when they graduate from high school, and while many return, many don't. And as they get married and our grandkids are born and grow, how do we share Christ in a hostile environment? We were talking about sharing Christ with the little ones yesterday, which is easier. Teenagers are another story. You got to talk to them by example and through subtle words. As opportunities come up, say things like, "Isn't it amazing how God's creation shows who He is?" Or, "I'll be praying God helps you recall what you've learned during your test tomorrow." While they may roll their eyes, sometimes the little things we say can provide opportunities for longer discussions.
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10: The River Weather.
11: Cloudy today with showers and thunderstorms likely, highs in the mid-80s, a south wind turning to the west at 5 to 10 miles an hour. West winds turn to the northeast tonight as a cold front moves through. More showers and storms, the low 60. A few morning showers, the mostly cloudy on Monday. I'm meteorologist Matthew Harding, uplifting and encouraging the River.
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0: What's your favorite thing about fall? Hi, I'm Scott here on the river. I think mine's the leaves changing color. But there's also bonfires, fifth quarters after football games, fall camps and retreats, Operation Christmas Child. Yeah, they are already meeting and, you know, starting to distribute materials for Operation Christmas Child pack and shoe boxes. I mean, Thanksgiving and Christmas, that's not that far away. 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

0: This is The River, Ohio's home for Jesus music, and I'm Scott. What is something that Jesus said that brings you comfort? For me, one of those things is in Matthew chapter 11 in the Bible. Come to me, all you who labor and are heavy laden, and I will give you rest. And that's Jesus speaking. It's a comfort to me when I feel empty, when I feel like there's just nothing else to give. You're going to hear Brandon Lake here in just a sec, and he said this: even when you feel empty, God is still pouring strength into you.
1: Ron, we're struggling, and I just need a dose of encouragement.
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11: Cloudy today with showers and thunderstorms likely, highs in the mid-80s, a south wind turning to the west at 5 to 10 miles an hour. West winds turn to the northeast tonight as a cold front moves through, more showers and storms, the low 60. A few morning showers, then mostly cloudy on Monday. I'm meteorologist Matthew Harding, uplifting and encouraging the river.
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0: Song's called I Believe, and that is Phil Wickham here on Uplifting and Encouraging the River. Well, Amusement Today has issued their golden tickets. Now, the best amusement parks, the best amusement park rides. And River Morning Show producer Mike is really happy about some of these awards. He's really into steel roller coasters. They're great big ones that can take you all the way up. You can touch the cloud, and then they drop you precipitously to the ground. Yeah, Mike is really happy. The Steel Vengeance at Cedar Point was ranked number 3 in the world. He might argue that it's even higher. Millennium Force came in at number 6. Maverick, 12. Top Thrill 2 was 23rd. Now, you want to get to Kings Island? The Beast at Kings Island was rated the 4th best wooden roller coaster. Mystic Timbers was number 5. Now, I can't do roller coasters anymore. The last time I was on a roller coaster of any kind of height, I actually passed out. So I'm curious, since I haven't been on one for a very long time, what is your favorite roller coaster this morning? You can call or text 800-609-1049 and let me know. Haley, coming up in just a little bit with the River Music Team Top 20.
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0: It's almost here. The next River Ladies Night is Thursday night, presented by Earthly Wellness. It's going to be at Ohio Christian University in Circleville. 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

0: Wickham and Crowder coming in at number 16. It really is Amazing Grace on the River Music Team Top 20. Before that, at number 17, making its debut on the countdown, Living Water from Kane. That is one of my favorite songs right now. And there are going to be a couple other songs showing up for the first time on today's countdown. So keep your ears out for those. My name's Haley. I'm so glad you're here to help count down the best songs on the river, but you can also help decide these best songs on the river. When you are part of the River Music Team, that's what you get to speak into. Not only this countdown, but what you're hearing on the river every day. So thanks for being a part of that. 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And coming up in just about 5 minutes, it's number 15.
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11: Today with showers and thunderstorms likely, highs in the mid-80s, a south wind turning to the west at 5 to 10 miles an hour. West winds turn to the northeast tonight as a cold front moves through, more showers and storms, the low 60. A few morning showers, the mostly cloudy on Monday. I'm meteorologist Matthew Harding, uplifting and encouraging the river.
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0: Kelly Brand, I Know Somebody. It's number 12 on the River Music Team Top 20. And Holly is going to be coming to Ohio later this year. I know it might be too soon for you to be thinking about Christmas, but it is going to be here before we know it. So Holly Brand is coming on the Comfort and Joy Tour. She is a special guest for Jason Gray and Point of Grace. That's coming to Hartville, Ohio, December 3rd. So keep your eyes out for that and a chance to get tickets. My name's Haley, and we're keeping the countdown rolling with number 11. That's just about 5 minutes away. And after that, it's back-to-back songs from Tasha Layton in the River Music Team Top 20 Artist Spotlight.
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0: Voted from Josiah Queen up from number 9 to number 7. There's been a lot of great music that just released this past week, but I am looking forward to October 23rd. That is the release day of Josiah Queen's next album, Damascus Road. Looking forward to it. My name's Haley, and we're getting really close to finding out who's going to claim that top spot on the River Music Team Top 20 today. But coming up in just about 5 minutes, it's number 6.
1: There are two reasons today why people are not yet Christians.
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1: Two reasons. One, they have never met a Christian. Two, they have met a Christian. You and I can either help or hinder someone in their journey of faith. So what do? I remove anything that's between me and Jesus. I respond to anything that Jesus commands me to do. I get released from everything that's bounding me. And I reveal Jesus to other people wherever I go, wherever I am.
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4: Cloudy today with showers and thunderstorms likely, highs in the mid-80s, a south wind turning to the west at 5 to 10 miles an hour. West winds turn to the northeast tonight as a cold front moves through, more showers and storms, the low 60. A few morning showers, the mostly cloudy on Monday. I'm meteorologist Matthew Harding, uplifting and encouraging the river.
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0: Thank God, from Leanna Crawford. That one's been moving up the countdown quick, jumping from 11 to 3 today. I don't know if you know this, Leanna Crawford is expecting her first baby in November. I believe she's having a boy. Very exciting. Another reason to thank God. My name's Haley. Thank you for being here. It's the River Music Team Top 20, and this is not the moment to go anywhere, because coming up in just about 5 minutes, number 2 is on the way.
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4: I'm Bryce Johnson with this Unpacking It Sports and Faith Minute. In sports, we can always count on mistakes being made and ongoing expectations not being met. 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These principles also translate to our own lives. We must push each other to live by the standards God sets for us in His Word. The Bible says, pay attention and always be on guard. If your brother sins and disregards God's precepts, solemnly warn him. And if he repents and changes, forgive him. As we do life together, we must communicate openly about where we're slipping and how we can help each other grow. 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So today, let's surround ourselves with people we can trust so we hold each other accountable, always pointing toward Jesus and His loving grace. I'm Bryce Johnson, and you can unpack that. For more, go to unpackingit.com.
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2: 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I'm just very thankful for everything you guys do.
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0: Yeah, I don't know how you do it, and I know I've put you through it. It's amazing that you can love me like I love me like I am.
2: Uplifting and encouraging. The River. 1 in 9 people will do this today. Is it eat pizza, take a nap, or lose their phone? That last one might be 100% of us. The answer is coming up with your number of the day.

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I wanna face that fire

0: One in nine people will do this today. It is eat pizza. I think I could eat pizza every day for the rest of my life. What's that one thing that you never get tired of?
1: The mini donuts, either powdered sugar or plain or chocolate, whatever. Mini donuts.
0: But I can't get them at the bag in the store. I can only get them when they're fresh off the fryer at the fair.
1: That's why we get two.
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11: The River Weather. Cloudy today with showers and thunderstorms likely, highs in the mid-80s, a south wind turning to the west at 5 to 10 miles an hour. West winds turn to the northeast tonight as a cold front moves through, more showers and storms, below 60. A few morning showers, then mostly cloudy on Monday. I'm meteorologist Matthew Harding, uplifting and encouraging the river.
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0: uplifting and encouraging. The River, if you're a little hungry right now, you might just want to plug your ears and go la la la la la la as we talk about what's that thing that you could just eat an entire bag of?
1: Caramel Bugles.
0: Caramel Bugles. Now, I've had the just regular ones, which are just so salty, that, which makes them delicious, but caramel?
1: My husband and I went on a surprise anniversary trip to Maine, and everything that could go wrong did, up to the point that we got our rental car. They had overbooked the rental car, so they had to upgrade us to a really beautiful Cadillac. We stopped at the gas station because it was on zero gas, and we bought a bag of Caramel Bugles. By the time I got out of the gas station to the car, my husband ate every last one of them.
0: That's a classic husband move. I'm pretty sure I've done that before. What did you do?
1: So I had to go buy another bag.
0: Well, you ran out of Bugles, but the memory will stay forever.
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4: 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Teenagers are another story. You got to talk to them by example and through subtle words. As opportunities come up, say things like, "Isn't it amazing how God's creation shows who He is?" Or, "I'll be praying God helps you recall what you've learned during your test tomorrow." While they may roll their eyes, sometimes the little things we say can provide opportunities for longer discussions.
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1: I hope this story makes you smile today.
0: Crystal was sitting on the subway, exhausted, in a horrible mood. Lately, she just hadn't been happy. She says, Andy, I've been struggling with my weight, my job, and life in general. About 15 minutes into the subway ride, the elderly lady across from me got up, moved next to me, and said, you're beautiful. I'm not joking. I was thinking it, and I wanted you to know. I smiled, thanked her, and asked, do you usually compliment strangers? When I was your age, a woman my age sat next to me on a train. Her compliments saved me from doing something I would regret. And today, I'm returning the favor.
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2: Yesterday, I mentioned that 70% of our kids are dropping out of church when they graduate from high school. 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And as they get married and our grandkids are born and grow, how do we share Christ in a hostile environment? We were talking about sharing Christ with the little ones yesterday, which is easier. Teenagers are another story. You got to talk to them by example and through subtle words. As opportunities come up, say things like, isn't it amazing how God's creation shows who He is? Or, I'll be praying God helps you recall what you've learned during your test tomorrow. While they may roll their eyes, sometimes the little things we say can provide opportunities for longer discussions.
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13: Today with showers and thunderstorms likely, highs in the mid-80s, a south wind turning to the west at 5 to 10 miles an hour. West winds turn to the northeast tonight as a cold front moves through, more showers and storms, the low 60. A few morning showers, the mostly cloudy on Monday. I'm meteorologist Matthew Harding on Uplifting and Encouraging the River.
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2: My husband has cancer, and I wrote that in the subject line of an email announcement that I sent to over 100 family and friends in 2010. 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And my brother responded, "Wow, Deb, that's powerfully blunt to write in the subject line." 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If I can't talk about cancer or even say it, then it has some control over me. And many times, Satan uses fear to immobilize us. 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
1: 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I'm Andy, and this is The River. 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First off, they're easier to find. And then you'll thank yourself after you're done unloading all your groceries.
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13: The River Weather. Cloudy today with showers and thunderstorms likely. Highs in the mid-80s. A south wind turning to the west at 5 to 10 miles an hour. West winds turn to the northeast tonight as a cold front moves through. More showers and storms. The low 60. A few morning showers, then mostly cloudy on Monday. I'm meteorologist Matthew Harding, uplifting and encouraging the river.
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4: 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I'm Lena Ebujamra, and this is Today's Single Christian. 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Oh, don't get me wrong, we can be pretty complicated about our shoes and our foods, but when it comes to the most important things, women really are quite straightforward, or at least godly women are. 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

0: This is Andy on Uplifting and Encouraging the River. You can be in the same room with someone, but if we're all just scrolling our phones, we're not connecting. Lead singer of 10th Avenue North, Mike Donaghy, talks about this.
1: As long as we're resisting where we are, we're not really participating with God. There is an element of, I choose to be here where I've been put. And now I can actually interact with eternity. We have to choose where we are, or we're a victim to where we are. I was reading the Screwtape Letters by C.S. Lewis. And, you know, it's an uncle demon coaching a nephew demon. And he's like, try to get your human to get obsessed about the future or the past. But don't let them live in this present moment. Because the present is the only point that touches eternity.
2: Do you have a grace-filled home? 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
14: Cloudy today with showers and thunderstorms likely, highs in the mid-80s, a south wind turning to the west at 5 to 10 miles an hour. West winds turn to the northeast tonight as a cold front moves through, more showers and storms, the low 60, a few morning showers, the mostly cloudy on Monday. I'm meteorologist Matthew Harding on Uplifting and Encouraging the River.
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0: Hi, friends. I'm Andy, and this is The River.
1: Don't stop praying.
0: The church was shocked. I didn't know what to say or do. I was standing right next to the drummer, because I play bass. Our drummer's daughter walked right up to him while we were playing. She needed to tell her dad something. And she didn't seem worried that he was a little busy, like mid-song. She didn't wonder if she should wait. She just knew, that's my dad. And impressively, her dad kept playing with one hand while listening to her and trying to kind of guide her back to the seat. And it made me think about how I approach God. His word says that we can approach the throne of grace with confidence. Confidence. I want that type of boldness. To go to my Father anytime and know I'm not interrupting him. And then just say, hey, God, I need you right now.
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2: I'm Keith Stevens. You don't always get to choose your circumstances, but how you react is a choice. Just ask Kevin Atlas. Kevin is a champion overcomer who inspires people all over the world through his speaking and writing. In fact, he has a new book called Get in the Game. Kevin is the first person to play Division I college basketball with only one full arm. But that's not the only challenge he's had to overcome.
3: Growing up, rough childhood, parents divorced when I was four. And to make matters worse, in seventh grade, my father was diagnosed with cancer. I realized he worked all the time, so how I processed it was, I wanted to save every penny in the world for him so he could come home and rest and get better. And what I mean by that, if I was in a grocery store, there's a quarter on the ground, I was going to die for it. If an old lady was walking by, I would dive right for that quarter. It was mine. And I, you know, started car washes and lemonade stands as a kid, and Dad found all my money. And he thought I stole it. It was over $240. And he asked me where I got it, and I explained to him about saving it for him so he could come home and get better. You know, it affected him pretty deeply. He went home and put in his 2 weeks' notice at work, quit his job, started chemo, and I thought I succeeded. How I saw that as a fourth grader. All of a sudden, I didn't go to daycare. He came home, we went fishing, camping, hiking, Disneyland, and I got to know him. But unfortunately, you know, when I was in the fifth grade, he didn't beat his fight with cancer. And he passed away in the living room of my house with hospice there. As a 10-year-old kid, I watched my dad take his last breath, and honestly, the worst part is I blame myself. I didn't raise money fast enough, but that's who I was. I was broken.
2: 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The River.
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4: 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I get released from everything that's bounding me. 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
16: The River Weather.
17: Cloudy through the night with showers and thunderstorms likely. Lows around 60. West winds turn to the northeast at 12 to 22 miles an hour. A few showers possible Monday, otherwise mostly cloudy. Highs around 70. Mostly cloudy with a few showers Monday night. Lows around 55. I'm meteorologist Matthew Harding on Uplifting and Encouraging the River.
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2: I'm Donna Cruz. What if you could make a difference for others in ways you never thought possible, in ways you've only read about? Bruce Wilkinson says you can. He's the New York Times best-selling author of books like The Prayer of Jabez, The Dream Giver, and You Were Born for This, Seven Keys of Life Predictable Miracles. And it starts with understanding that it's not about you.
3: Those miracles that happened, they were for somebody else that needed God to intervene for them. And what has happened is we have lost track of the idea that we're here for other people. When God hears a person really begging for him to come through, most of the time in the Bible and since the Bible, God has to use a human being to deliver that miracle to the person. God rarely intervenes by himself. Once you realize that he wants to partner with people, it changes your life. You become a preferred delivery agent for God. I was talking to one of my sisters. She said to me, Bruce, for a person to actually ask God to use them to deliver a miracle is scary. This would change my life. And I said, you know, it is scary because it is us saying to God, please take over control and put me in a place that is fully in your control, but it's fully out of my control because I don't know what you're going to do.
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6: 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I'm Cindy Tang with Moving Moments. I recently watched an interview with a pastor whose church had burned to the ground. You know what he said? There's no testimony without a test. Now that is a man of faith. In James 1, verses 2 and 3, James wrote that believers would face trials, hardships, and even persecution in their lives. But he also told them to consider it pure joy when they do go through hard times, because the testing of their faith would produce perseverance. See, God never promised we'd avoid trials, but he does promise to be with us as we go through them. So today, if you're facing a test, don't lose heart. God may be writing a testimony that will one day help someone else. To listen to more encouraging stories like this, go to movingmoments.org. I'm Cindy Tang with Moving Moments. Now it's your time to make a move.
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2: I'm Keith Stevens. I have no idea what to say, so you don't say anything. That often describes prayer, but Sheila Walsh is trying to help. She's on Life Today TV and has written a number of best-selling books. Her latest is called Praying Women: How to Pray When You Don't Know What to Say. She says it's not about having the right words.
3: The summer before I went to seminary when I was 19, I had 8 weeks, and I decided I would volunteer at a senior center in our little fishing town on the west coast of Scotland. And there was one gentleman that I could never reach. He wouldn't come to the table for lunch. He sat with his back against the wall. So every day I would just take his lunch to him in a tray. But then one day I decided to pull up a chair beside him and sat down beside him. And I said, hey, just wanted to introduce myself. My name is Sheila, and I live in this little town, but one day I'm going to go to America. And his face lit up like he just won the lottery. And he said, my name is George. I'm from America. If you ever get to Poughkeepsie, would you tell them that George said hi? And I said, sure, even though I had no idea what a Poughkeepsie was. But we became the best of friends that summer. And the thing that touched me was every day, every morning when I came, the minute I walked through the doors, George would cry out, she came! And I think that's how the Lord feels when we just take time and out of our crazy, busy, nutty lives and just sit down in his presence. I feel like all of heaven cries out, she came.
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16: Cloudy through the night with showers and thunderstorms likely. Lows around 60. West winds turn to the northeast at 12 to 22 miles an hour. A few showers possible Monday. Otherwise, mostly cloudy. Highs around 70. Mostly cloudy with a few showers Monday night. Lows around 55. I'm meteorologist Matthew Harding on Uplifting and Encouraging the River.
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